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1: Happy Father's Day indeed. I'm Amp Harrell, USA Radio News.
2: This is Denny Gillum, here to tell you about an amazing new book, The Miracle Man, written by a good friend of mine. It's a remarkable true account of faith, healing, and restoration in the face of impossible odds. Through a harrowing series of events and miraculous answers to prayer, Bill receives a donor's heart with only hours left to live. His rapid recovery and return to normal life is a story that shows God's power to heal and his faithfulness in answering prayers. The Miracle Man is available online through Amazon, Barnes & Noble, and other

0: USA Radio News, I'm Jim Rinaldi. A Florida senator is pushing anti-fraud bills.
1: Florida Republican Senator Ashley Moody is introducing two bills aimed at strengthening fraud protections in federal programs and targeting scams against children and seniors. The measures would increase oversight of children assistance programs and encourage states to form task forces to investigate elder financial exploitation. Supporters say the effort builds on broader federal initiatives to reduce waste, fraud, and abuse while improving coordination between state and federal law enforcement. Ron Warner, USA Radio News.
0: Republican Congressman Randy Fine is pushing back against Vice President Vance's warning to Israel. During a recent interview with Real America's Voice, the Florida lawmaker said Vance's comments were absolutely inappropriate and frankly disgusting. Fine's comments follow. Vance's critique of Israel's leadership for speaking out against the Memorandum of Understanding signed by the U.S. and Iran. Vance's comments also sparked pushback from other conservatives like Fox News host Brian Kilmeade, who said he was shocked by the vice president's criticism of Israel. The FDA is broadening access to over-the-counter naloxone nasal spray, a medication used to reverse opioid overdoses. Officials say the move is aimed at improving rapid access during emergencies and reducing deaths tied to opioid use, as the drug becomes more widely available without a prescription. Italy's Prime Minister Giorgia Meloni is accusing President Trump of making up a story about her begging for a photo at the Group of Seven summit. Meloni made a post on social media pushing back against President Trump's claims and said, "There is one thing he must remember. Neither I nor Italy ever beg." According to Prime Minister Meloni, she was astounded by Trump's comments. From America's News Network, USA Radio News.
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0: Another round of severe weather is headed toward the central U.S. Forecasters say there's a good chance of severe thunderstorms today from Missouri to Wyoming, with the most intense weather in parts of Kansas and Nebraska. The storms are capable of producing large hail, damaging winds, and possible tornadoes. On Sunday, the storms will move eastward through Missouri and into Kentucky and southern Illinois. There will also be a chance of severe storms Monday moving into the mid-Atlantic states. Legendary television director, writer, and producer James Burrows has died at the age of 85.
4: Sometimes you want to go where everybody knows your name.
5: The 11-time Emmy winner Burrows co-created and directed nearly every episode of the hit sitcom Cheers. He also was a featured director for Frasier, Friends, Will and Grace, The Big Bang Theory, Taxi, The Mary Tyler Moore Show, and The Bob Newhart Show. The Burrows family statement reads, quote, "We celebrate the extraordinary life and enduring legacy of James Jimmy Burrows, who passed away peacefully today, surrounded by his loving family." I'm Matt Mattinson.
0: The FDA has approved the first single-dose generic treatment for influenza, expanding access to a fast-acting antiviral option ahead of flu season. Officials say the medication is designed to treat uncomplicated flu infections early and could help reduce symptom duration while increasing availability and lowering costs for patients nationwide. I'm Jim Rinaldi, USA Radio News.
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USA Radio News. I'm Chuck Brady. Vice President J.D. Vance is on his way to Switzerland for the talks with Iran. The vice president departed this afternoon. Talks were postponed due to the fact that the White House said there were logistical issues. The vice president confirmed that negotiations are already getting underway with the arrival of Jared Kushner and Steve Witkoff earlier today. The vice president's remarks come as Iran has announced it is closing the Strait of Hormuz due to continued Israeli attacks in Lebanon. Whether open or closed, it could be some time.

0: time before shipping operations return to normal in the Strait of Hormuz, according to experts.
1: The head of an international tankers association says the Strait of Hormuz is blocked with about 80 mines that still need to be cleared. The director of InterTanko says some tankers made it through Thursday after an agreement was signed between the U.S. and Iran only by sneaking along the rocky coast of Oman or traveling through Iranian waters known as Tehran's toll booth. Industry experts predict shipping traffic won't return to normal this year. I'm Rory O'Neill.
0: Latest word on the situation with Israel is that Israel and Hezbollah have reached a ceasefire to stop the fighting in Lebanon for now, according to multiple reports. This comes just after the two sides had traded attacks and tested the strength of the U.S.-Iran deal that was signed by President Trump earlier in the week. Lebanon claiming that 18 civilians were killed in the latest attack by Israel against Hezbollah. In the meantime, Republican Congressman Randy Fine pushing back against Vice President J.D. Vance's warning to Israel. During a recent interview with Real America's Voice, the Florida lawmaker said Vance's comments were absolutely inappropriate and, quite frankly, he said, disgusting. President Trump to be at Camp David for the remainder of the weekend. From America's News Network, you're listening to USA Radio News.
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0: Looks like it's going to be another big weekend at the summer box office with one movie leading the way.
3: I remember I loved you. Came back when it mattered. I saw you standing there in the light of the window wearing that same smile.
0: Toy Story 5 may be the biggest movie of the year so far. Deadline says that the latest entry into the Disney Pixar franchise is not only on track to have the biggest debut weekend of 2026, but potentially the largest one over the last 2 years. Report says that Toy Story 5 projected to make over $170 million at nearly 4,500 theaters across North America. The final numbers remain to be seen, of course, but fans are expected to turn out for the second weekend of Steven Spielberg's new movie Disclosure Day as well. Another Hollywood icon has left us. James Burroughs passed at the age of 85.
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5: The 11-time Emmy winner Burroughs co-created and directed nearly every episode of the hit sitcom Cheers. He also was a featured director for Frasier, Friends, Will and Grace, The Big Bang Theory, Taxi, The Mary Tyler Moore Show, and The Bob Newhart Show. The Burroughs family statement reads, quote, "We celebrate the extraordinary life and enduring legacy of James Jimmy Burroughs, who passed away peacefully today, surrounded by his loving family." I'm Matt Mattinson.
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6: Papa, why can't we telegraph while riding a horse?
7: 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Ran right into the side of the saloon.
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0: USA Radio News, I'm Chuck Brady. Vice President J.D. Vance on his way to Switzerland for talks between the U.S. and Iran. The vice president departed this afternoon, one day after the talks were supposed to start in Geneva. They were postponed due to what the White House called logistical issues. The vice president confirmed negotiations are already getting underway with the arrival of Jared Kushner and Steve Witkoff earlier today. His remarks come as Iran has announced it's closing the Strait of Hormuz due to continued Israeli attacks in Lebanon. President Trump is threatening to impose tolls on the Strait of Hormuz if an Iran deal doesn't happen in 60 days. The president raised the possibility in a social media post Saturday after Iran announced closing the vital waterway due to the ceasefire violations. The president said there will be no tolls during or after the ceasefire period unless they're imposed by the United States. Trump added if the deal is not completed by then, the U.S. would impose tolls for services rendered as the guardian angel to the countries of the Middle East. The president monitoring the situation and spending the weekend at Camp David. Meanwhile, President Trump is doubling down on his criticism of Italy's prime minister.
1: Trump told an Italian journalist this week that Prime Minister Giorgia

0: Maloney had begged him to take a photo with her at the G7 summit. On Friday, Maloney pushed back against Trump's claims and said there is one thing he must remember, neither I nor Italy ever beg. She added that it is regrettable that Trump is more accommodating to enemies of the West than he is to U.S. allies. On Friday, Trump doubled down on his criticism of Maloney and said, I don't want her as a fan because she was not there to help the U.S. with the Strait of Hormuz. I'm Lisa Taylor.
1: Tomorrow marks the start, officially, of summer. It is also the longest day of the year. From America's News Network, USA Radio News.
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1: Looks like weather could play a big part in the news this weekend. Another round of severe weather headed towards the central part of the United States. Forecasters say there's a good chance of severe thunderstorm activity today all the way from Missouri to Wyoming. The most intense weather will be in parts of Kansas and Nebraska. Storms capable of producing large hail, damaging winds, maybe even tornadoes. On Sunday, the storms will move eastward towards Missouri and into Kentucky, southern Illinois. There'll also be a chance of severe storms Monday, moving into the mid-Atlantic states. Three deaths blamed on a tropical storm that slammed into the Gulf Coast, Louisiana, and Mississippi were hit hard this week by Tropical Storm Arthur, which dumped up to 2 feet of rain from East Texas to the Carolinas. The storm killed two people in Texas, including a 53-year-old woman near San Antonio who drowned in rising floodwaters while driving her car, a teenager who drowned in a flood north of Houston, and a Mississippi man who was part of a road cleanup crew just outside of Jackson, Mississippi. In sports, the U.S. men's soccer team has clinched the top spot in the World Cup. The U.S. is one of 48 teams participating in the FIFA World Cup at locations around North America and is playing in Group D, which also includes Australia, Paraguay, and Turkey. Friday, the U.S. beat Australia 2-0, clinching first place in Group D after Turkey lost to Paraguay on Friday night. All four teams in Group D still have one game remaining. I'm Chuck Brady. 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

0: USA Radio News, I'm Chuck Brady. President Donald Trump says there are no limits to his power when it comes to dealing with Iran. His comments come during an interview with Axios. The president was questioned about his original promise that the war would end with an unconditional surrender. And he says, well, it probably is already an unconditional surrender. NATO Secretary General Mark Rutte is headed to the nation's capital next week. According to a military announcement, Rutte is set to meet with the president at the White House during his three-day trip to the U.S. President Donald Trump has criticized NATO allies for not supporting the U.S. in the situation with Iran and for declining to offer their bases for U.S. aircraft set to be deployed to the Middle East. Not everybody is happy with the Iranian agreement. Republican Senator Josh Hawley of Missouri says he has questions about one provision, which is a potential $300 billion rebuilding and economic development fund for Iran.
1: I wouldn't want to give Iran any money. So let's see what's in it and how it's structured and so forth.
0: Hawley's colleague in the Senate, outgoing Louisiana Republican Senator Bill Cassidy, says he, too, is concerned about how the money might be spent.
2: Some of it support things that we don't care for.
0: On the Democrat side of the aisle, New Jersey Senator Cory Booker, quite critical of the agreement as well.
3: This was not only a blunder and a mistake, but it's a costly one. And perhaps the biggest presidential failure that we've seen in 20 years.
0: Meanwhile, summer is officially here.
4: Astronomers say the summer solstice will occur at 4:25 a.m. Eastern Sunday morning when the Earth's axis makes its northernmost tilt towards the sun. That gives the sun a longer path to move across the northern sky. On Sunday, the sun will rise early at 5:32 a.m. Eastern and won't set until 8:32 p.m., making it the longest day of the year.

0: I'm Michael Kastner.
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1: So far, it's been a violent weekend in the United States with at least 13 people injured in a drive-by shooting on Chicago's South Side late Friday night. Chicago police say two gunmen pulled up alongside a group of people opening fire before fleeing in a red SUV. Officers responded to the scene shortly after 11 p.m. last night. The victims range in age from 17 to 47 years old. Police say one person is dead, five others injured after a shooting Friday night in Kansas City, Missouri. Officers responded after hearing gunshots around 10 in the evening. They found two adult women conscious and alert. A man identified as David Beck III was pronounced dead at the scene. Both women were taken to the local hospital. Two Manhattan men are facing federal charges after investigators say they imported date rape drugs for distribution across the five boroughs.
5: The drug GBL is also known as a lethal date rape drug and goes by the street names Blue Nitro and Revivorant. Those who take it become relaxed and euphoric. The New York Post reports 34-year-old Rodrigo Castro and 48-year-old Mark Dygden are accused of bringing in 7 tons of GBL starting in August of 2023. They've been charged with conspiring to distribute a controlled substance. U.S. Attorney Jay Clayton called GBL liquid poison and said one dose could be deadly. Both men have pleaded not guilty. In New York, I'm Lisa Salvati.
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0: Robert F. Kennedy Jr. Kennedy has consistently criticized the use of artificial dyes in U.S. food products, calling them a key driver in numerous American health epidemics. Kennedy's HHS added Mars to a list of 27 corporations that have pledged to remove artificial dyes from certain products in his office's effort to eliminate petroleum-based food dyes from the food supply. Extreme heat is expected to hit parts of Los Angeles County next week. Daniel Martindale with a preview.
1: The National Weather Service says the heat will peak between Tuesday morning and Thursday evening. An extreme heat watch has been issued for Woodland Hills, Pomona, Pasadena, Santa Clarita, and other areas during that time. High temperatures in those areas could range from the upper 80s to 100 degrees. For now, below average temperatures are expected to continue through the end of the weekend. Another cool down is expected next weekend. I'm Daniel Martindale.
0: Amazon Prime Day kicks off June 23rd and runs through the 26th. It's evolved into one of the biggest shopping events of the year. Competition is fierce, especially for the lightning deals or flash sales that are only available for a few hours. 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I'm Jim Rinaldi, USA Radio News.
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0: USA Radio News. I'm Jim Rinaldi. A new national poll says Americans feel that the country has achieved the ideals of the founding fathers. The NBC News poll of 3,000 adults nationally found that 80% think the U.S. doesn't emphasize civic education or the teaching of government and democracy. The poll found that Americans, regardless of age or political affiliation, believe that civic education is lacking. Americans also showed a distrust in institutions and their government, with only 12% of adults saying they have confidence in Congress and 18% having confidence in the federal government. Views of local government were slightly higher, with a 27% vote of confidence, while national news media was also believed untrustworthy, with only 11% of Americans expressing confidence in media. Federal officials say the alleged leader of a planned UFC attack was an illegal alien from Mexico who was living in the Midwest.
1: The Department of Homeland Security says Abraham Alvarez of Nebraska was the alleged ringleader of a plot targeting a UFC event at the White House. Investigators say the plan involved explosive drones and sniper attacks. Five suspects face federal charges. ISIS placed a detainer on Alvarez. Anthony Lucero, USA Radio News.
0: President Trump is claiming the Washington, D.C. reflecting pool is being vandalized. Trump made the claim on social media last night and wrote, "We've had some real problems with vandalism at the beautiful reflecting pool." He did not provide evidence to support his claim. The post came after news reports this week began showing images of blue paint peeling from the bottom of the pool. The new coat of paint was part of a renovation project recently ordered by President Trump that cost nearly $15 million. From America's News Network, USA Radio News.
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0: M&M makers Mars will start releasing artificial dye-free candies in August. The move comes after pressure from Health and Human Services Secretary Robert F. Kennedy Jr. Kennedy has consistently criticized the use of artificial dyes in U.S. food products, calling them a key driver in numerous American health epidemics. Kennedy's HHS added Mars to a list of 27 corporations that have pledged to remove artificial dyes from certain products in his office's effort to eliminate petroleum-based food dyes from the food supply. Extreme heat is expected to hit parts of Los Angeles County next week. Daniel Martindale with a preview.
4: The National Weather Service says the heat will peak between Tuesday morning and Thursday evening. An extreme heat watch has been issued for Woodland Hills.

0: Pomona, Pasadena, Santa Clarita, and other areas during that time. High temperatures in those areas could range from the upper 80s to 100 degrees. For now, below average temperatures are expected to continue through the end of the weekend. Another cool down is expected next weekend. I'm Daniel Martindale.
1: Amazon Prime Day kicks off June 23rd and runs through the 26th. It's evolved into one of the biggest shopping events of the year. Competition is fierce, especially for the lightning deals or flash sales that are only available for a few hours. Fill your cart now, especially when it comes to things like electronics, tech, or home essentials, which tend to have the biggest discounts. You can always take them out of your cart later if you don't want them. I'm Jim Rinaldi, USA Radio News.
2: 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I just want to warn you, traffic is tough out there.
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0: recovery, while critics say it has discouraged investment and business growth. 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
1: Republican Congressman Randy Fine is pushing back against Vice President Vance's warning to Israel. During a recent interview with Real America's Voice, the Florida lawmaker said Vance's comments were absolutely inappropriate and frankly disgusting. Fine's comments follow. Vance's critique of Israel's leadership for speaking out against the Memorandum of Understanding signed by the U.S. and Iran. Vance's comments also sparked pushback from other conservatives like Fox News host Brian Kilmeade, who said he was shocked by the vice president's criticism of Israel. From America's News Network, USA Radio News.
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1: South Dakota earned national recognition.
3: It's for showcasing the state's unique attractions and traditions. Travel South Dakota won 2 Telly Awards, taking home a silver award for its Into the Roundup video series and a bronze award for its Unexpected South Dakota campaign. The honors were selected from more than 13,000 entries worldwide. John Summers, USA Radio News.
1: Father's Day is today, and Americans are expected to spend big. The National Retail Federation's annual survey projects Father's Day spending to hit a record $28 billion this year. The survey said over half of those celebrating dads this year plan to treat them to a special outing. 60% plan on getting Father's Day cards, while 58% say they are buying dad some new clothes. The average person is expected to spend $227. The Justice Department has opened an investigation into Major League Baseball after 3 San Francisco Giants players wrote Bible verses on their Pride Night caps. After the players received a warning from MLB for violating the uniform policy, the DOJ opened a civil rights probe for religious discrimination. In a letter to Commissioner Rob Manfred, the DOJ said the Civil Rights Act prohibits MLB from unreasonably burdening the rights of players with religious objections. I'm Jim Rinaldi, USA Radio News.
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7: 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We're the Billy Graham Evangelistic Association.

0: Welcome to Power to Press On. Kathy and Barry Amaker here. Thanks for joining us. Our topic today is conjunction junction. A junction is a place where two or more things come together. A conjunction is a word that connects words, phrases, or clauses.
1: In life, we all come to junctions, moments that seem difficult or uncertain. But because we are joined with God, we can press on in faith. My favorite conjunction in these times, but God. The phrase, but God, appears throughout the Bible marking powerful turning points where God's intervention changes everything. Here are a few examples.
0: Genesis 50, Joseph's brothers sold him into slavery, but God used his trial to place him in a position to save many lives.
1: Psalm 73:26, my flesh and my heart may fail, but God is the strength of my heart and my portion forever.
0: Acts 13:29-30. Jesus was crucified, but God raised him from the dead, securing our salvation.
1: Ephesians 2:4-5. But God, being rich in mercy, made us alive together with Christ. By grace you have been saved.
0: Psalms 49:15 reveals that even in the face of death, but God is our Redeemer.
1: And 1 Corinthians 10:13 declares, we may face temptation, but God always provides a way out. So, when you find yourself at a difficult crossroad, remember, you're only at the conjunction junction. But God is in control. You've been listening to Power to Press On. Have a blessed day.

0: USA Radio News. I'm Jim Rinaldi. Republican Congressman Randy Fine is pushing back against Vice President Vance's warning to Israel. During a recent interview with Real America's Voice, the Florida lawmaker said Vance's comments were absolutely inappropriate and frankly disgusting. Fine's comments follow. Vance's critique of Israel's leadership for speaking out against the Memorandum of Understanding signed by the U.S. and Iran. Vance's comments also sparked pushback from other conservatives like Fox News host Brian Kilmeade, who said he was shocked by the vice president's criticism of Israel. President Trump is threatening to impose tolls on the Strait of Hormuz if an Iran deal doesn't happen in 60 days. Trump raised the possibility in a social media post on Saturday after Iran announced it is closing the vital waterway due to ceasefire violations by the U.S. and Israel. The president said there will be no tolls during or after the ceasefire period unless imposed by the United States. Trump added, if the deal is not completed by then, the U.S. would impose tolls for services rendered as the guardian angel to countries of the Middle East. The president is spending the weekend at Camp David monitoring negotiations with Iran and Switzerland. A Seattle tax report has sparked an economic debate.
1: A new report from the Downtown Seattle Association says Seattle has lost tens of thousands of jobs and billions in office value since implementing the city's jumpstart payroll tax in 2020. The study compares Seattle's performance to nearby Bellevue, which has no similar tax and has seen steadier property values and lower office vacancies. Seattle officials, including Mayor Katie Wilson, defend the tax as essential for funding services and supporting the city's post-pandemic recovery, while critics say it has discouraged investment and business growth. Ron Warner, USA Radio News.
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2: This is Denny Gillum, host of Frontlines of Freedom, here to tell you about an amazing new book, The Miracle Man, written by a good friend of mine. 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His rapid recovery and return to normal life is a story that shows God's power to heal and his faithfulness in answering prayers. The Miracle Man is
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2: This is Denny Gillum, host of Frontlines of Freedom, here to tell you about an amazing new book, The Miracle Man, written by a good friend of mine. 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
1: South Dakota earned national recognition.
2: It's for showcasing the state's unique attractions and traditions. Travel South Dakota won 2 Telly Awards, taking home a silver award for its Into the Roundup video series and a bronze award for its Unexpected South Dakota campaign. The honors were selected from more than 13,000 entries worldwide. John Summers, USA Radio News.
1: Father's Day is today, and Americans are expected to spend big. The National Retail Federation's annual survey projects Father's Day spending to hit a record $28 billion this year. The survey said over half of those celebrating dads this year plan to treat them to a special outing. 60% plan on getting Father's Day cards, while 58% say they are buying dad some new clothes. The average person is expected to spend $227. The Justice Department has opened an investigation into Major League Baseball after 3 San Francisco Giants players wrote Bible verses on their Pride Night caps. After the players received a warning from MLB for violating the uniform policy, the DOJ opened a civil rights probe for religious discrimination. In a letter to Commissioner Rob Manfred, the DOJ said, "The Civil Rights Act prohibits MLB from unreasonably burdening the rights of players with religious objections." I'm Jim Rinaldi, USA Radio News.
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9: 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We're the Billy Graham Evangelistic Association.

0: Welcome to Power to Press On. Kathy and Barry Amaker here. Thanks for joining us. Our topic today is conjunction junction. A junction is a place where two or more things come together. A conjunction is a word that connects words, phrases, or clauses.
1: In life, we all come to junctions, moments that seem difficult or uncertain. But because we are joined with God, we can press on in faith. My favorite conjunction in these times, but God. The phrase, but God, appears throughout the Bible marking powerful turning points where God's intervention changes everything. Here are a few examples.
0: Genesis 50, Joseph's brothers sold him into slavery, but God used his trial to place him in a position to save many lives.
1: Psalm 73:26, my flesh and my heart may fail, but God is the strength of my heart and my portion forever.
0: Acts 13:29-30. Jesus was crucified, but God raised him from the dead, securing our salvation.
1: Ephesians 2:4-5. But God, being rich in mercy, made us alive together with Christ. By grace you have been saved.
0: Psalms 49:15 reveals that even in the face of death, but God is our Redeemer.
1: And 1 Corinthians 10:13 declares, we may face temptation, but God always provides a way out. So, when you find yourself at a difficult crossroad, remember, you're only at the conjunction junction, but God is in control. You've been listening to Power to Press On. Have a blessed day.

0: USA Radio News, I'm Chuck Brady. Summer is here. It probably arrived while you were sleeping. Today marks the official start of summer. Astronomers say it began at 4:25 this morning. That's when the Earth's axis made its northernmost tilt towards the sun. This gives the sun a longer path to move across the northern sky. Today, the sun rose at 5:32, and it will not set until 8:32, making today the longest day of the year. It's 90 degrees in Geneva, Switzerland, and that's where Vice President J.D. Vance is.
1: Negotiations are set to begin today despite the uncertainty over the Strait of Hormuz. Iran says it shut down the oil shipping lane in protest of Israel attacking Lebanon, which it says is a violation of the ceasefire agreement. The U.S. military claims, however, that Hormuz is open and that, quote, traffic continues to flow. President Trump is threatening to impose tolls on oil tankers passing through the strait if Iran doesn't reach an agreement within 60 days. I'm Jim Forbes.
0: Closer to home, severe weather is forecast for parts of the central U.S. today. Forecasters say there's a risk of severe thunderstorms stretching all the way from Nebraska to Tennessee, from Oklahoma to Indiana. Hardest hit will be parts of Oklahoma, also Arkansas, Missouri, southern Illinois, and western Kentucky, where forecasters are warning of damaging wind gusts, large hail, flash flooding, and rising at rivers. In California, Governor Gavin Newsom has declared a state of emergency where a massive warehouse fire is spreading toxic smoke across all of Los Angeles. The fire at the Lineage Logistics Warehouse in the Boyle Heights neighborhood started Wednesday afternoon inside a freezer area at a coal storage facility, and state officials say the air quality remains unhealthy. America's News Network, USA Radio News.
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0: A former U.S. Olympian has been arrested for allegedly vandalizing the Washington, D.C. reflecting pool. David Hearn, who is a former member of the U.S.

0: today by the U.S. Park police officers for allegedly destroying government property. Hearn told the Post he was on a bike ride through Washington when he spotted a piece of peeled-off paint inside the pool. He reached down to touch it, and the next thing he knew, he was put in handcuffs. The Trump administration has established a new panel to try and resolve unidentified phenomena sightings.
1: Oh, they're out there, and the Office of the Director of National Intelligence said the new UAP Governance Board met for the first time last week to support the president's directive on UAP transparency. So, little green men, you have been warned, as the agency said the new council will also assist in the timely coordination and declassification of UAP-related information. Harvard astrophysicist Avi Loeb will lead the new board's UAP Science Advisory Council. I'm Rob Martier.
0: The world's first museum dedicated to AI-generated art is now open in Los Angeles. Museum Dataland is what the creators call a living museum where the art changes in response to the visitors. Doug Brady, USA Radio News.
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0: It's your Patriot on the Prairie. This is the Voice of Reason with Andy Hoosier.
1: Yes, it is. Welcome back into it. Great to have you here for your weekend edition of the program. I know we went long in our personal story there, but I do want to break down some of this case regarding the marijuana in guns after the Supreme Court ended up making that ruling this week. And it was a broad spectrum federal stopping any federal ban on gun ownership by marijuana users, which is really good news. So state policies that have this, then this is going to be reevaluated. I'm telling you now, remember, this is a Trump administration that early on, like within the first month or two of the administration in 2025, told then Attorney General Pam Bondi to start investigating any violations of Second Amendment rights at a statewide state level and begin challenging them in court. So this has been an ongoing movement, not just for marijuana, but more so for the Second Amendment and more so for gun owners, which is really good news because they've made it a priority to say we're going to preserve the Second Amendment like we have preserved other rights in this nation by the Trump administration, and we're not going to stop until those are gone. So federal bans and getting rid of these regulations that you can choose one or the other, marijuana or firearms, that is gone by the U.S. Supreme Court, and that is good news, my friend. So celebrate that one. Yeah, right? We'll get back to that in just a minute. I want to tell you about my friends over at Red State Spirits. Red State Spirits encompasses the true American spirit. And as we go through America's 250th birthday, that's literally what started this business. They are a small business, which you and I know, we love supporting small business. They're veteran-owned and operated, two great veterans, two great individuals that started this company. And it encompasses the true American spirit when they saw the assassination attempt of Butler, Pennsylvania, with that fight, fight, fight message, blood pouring down the face and saying, hey, that's what a real American does. And if you've seen their bottles, their True American Vodka was the first one to encompass that picture, and it is one of the coolest bottles you will ever see. And I will tell you now, it will be a collector's item with all of their bottles, because who knows, they may change it relatively soon and update their bottles moving forward once Donald Trump's out of office. But nonetheless, I don't know if that's going to be true or not, but that's a possibility. Get your bottles now. Once you open it and you try it, you realize it's not only just for the bottle, but it's for the taste as well. The True American Bourbon, their True American Spirit, their True American Vodka, their gin, their rum, it's all there. 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All right, this goes a bit deeper, and I like to focus on more of the campaign and political realm. Republicans, we have a change of dynamic within the Democrat Party right now. After the election of Alexandria Ocasio-Cortez, our favorite person on this program, right?
2: I am told this is a garbage disposal.
1: After the election of Zohran Mamdani, now we have the socialist mayor in Seattle and in Portland, Oregon. We saw the primary race with the mayor's race in Washington, D.C., with the socialist that's winning there. We see this new Nazi socialist that's up in the state of Maine. The Democrat Party has gone completely off the deep end. But one of their issues that they are winning with the young generation on social issues is the issue of marijuana and overregulation on personal choice of what you can consume in your body. And while we know that Democrats have zero ability to actually allow freedom, they're using it as a propaganda piece to win over that younger generation, the Gen Zers, the Alpha generation, although that's a little bit younger. My daughter's in the Alpha generation at 12. So, I mean, but they're winning them over by saying, hey, we're going to be the ones to deregulate this stuff. When Trump's the one that did it, he lowered marijuana from Schedule 1 down to Schedule 3 on the narcotic level. So he's the one that's been doing this. Republicans, I'm telling you, we need to get on board if there are Republicans that are still fighting against it, because we're going to lose the next generation, because they don't care as much about economic issues. They do care about economic issues, but that's not what they like to talk about. They want to focus on the social issues and having the right to do whatever they want. And for the most part, that's not a bad thing, because that's the true American spirit. Lots more coming up. Stay here.
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4: 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Lighten Up is a moment to brighten your day and encourage your walk with Jesus. I'm Dr. Wes Stafford, inviting you to join my friend Ken Davis, asking, would you really like to be a fly on the wall?
5: Do you ever wish you could be a little fly on the wall? You know, so you could hear what goes on where you can't physically be? When I was a young man, my mom used to wonder what went on at our preacher's house. She would wonder how it would change her attitude toward the preacher and his sermons if she could just be a little fly on the wall for one day. I hadn't thought about that for years until the other day I looked up from my computer to see a fly sitting quietly on the wall next to my desk. Immediately, my mind snapped back to those old conversations, and almost as instantly I realized that such an opportunity would most likely reveal that the preacher's house was a lot like mine. A lot of love, a lot of mistakes, some arguments, some grumpy days, happy days, maybe even some stuff the preacher would hope would not be broadcast to the world. Sometimes people get discouraged when they discover that God's servants aren't perfect. It's too easy to forget that we've all sinned and fallen short of God's perfect ideal. That's why he came. God uses imperfect people. I took two actions that day. First, I decided I shouldn't expect my preacher to be perfect. Then I picked up a magazine, killed the fly, so he couldn't talk. This is Ken Davis. Lighten up and live.
4: 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I'm Dr. Wes Stafford, encouraging you to lighten up.
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Your SRN program will begin in 5, 4, 3, 2, 1.

0: said. On the other hand, he's got Steve Witkoff, Jared Kushner, and J.D. Vance, who for their own reasons are saying other things, and he's listening to them. And, you know, one of the things that makes Trump great and successful is his ego, and one of his Achilles heels is his ego. And so he doubles down on things.
1: Yeah.
0: It's people need to understand that when the Ayatollah Khomeini took over Iran in 1979 in the revolution, he didn't even make comments about Israel. All of his speeches were about, we finally have a nation from which we can build a worldwide caliphate. Those are his words.
1: Yeah.
0: And that's the goal. So lying, cheating, stealing, doing whatever they want to do is part of their theology. And you know, one of the things is we often think that people view the world the way we do. So we want peace and prosperity. We assume that everyone else wants peace and prosperity. The reality is, they don't.
1: Yeah.
0: This is not about land, power, money. This is about God for them.
1: Yeah.
0: And that's why it's so difficult. They used the Strait of Hormuz the same way if someone would use a nuclear bomb.
1: Sure.
0: And I think one of the reasons that Trump administration has chosen to do this is because of all the pressure worldwide to open up the Strait of Hormuz.
1: Sure.
0: Pressure from China, pressure from Europe. If they use the Strait of Hormuz this way, God forbid, how are they going to use nuclear technology?
1: Right, right. And the good news, I think, that's come out of this has been maybe a diversification in where energy is flowing and where oil is coming from, to where it's not all 80% of the oil in the world being centralized going through that strait, but we're seeing Saudi Arabia now building other pipelines and other places to where we can get oil out to the world without relying solely on that. So I think diversification is good here. Michael, I want to shift gears a little bit, though, as we go through this, to the relationship that the United States has with the nation of Israel. And it's been a very strong relationship for a very long time. We've seen some anti-Semitism growing over the past few years, which has been really unfortunate. And now we have this narrative that Israel apparently is just dominating U.S. and that we're just puppets to what Benjamin Netanyahu says, which I find kind of interesting. Has that relationship been strained, do you think, over the past year, and especially during this time of the conflict?
0: Absolutely. Look, first of all, anyone who thinks that Donald Trump is going to bow a knee to anybody is an idiot. Okay? This is not Bibi running the world. That's the first piece. Israel looks out for its well-being. It has to look out for its own defense. America should also be looking out for Israel's defense, because we need to recognize, again, that there is a war of these Muslim nations against the world to create a caliphate. And the first line of defense is Israel, and the last line of defense is the United States.
1: Right.
0: And we can't let Israel fall. Israel is smaller than the state of New Jersey.
1: Right.
0: It's tiny. And, you know, is the relationship strained? Yes, because of people who are anti-Semitic, pandering for clicks and money, you know, people like Candace Owens and Tucker Carlson, those kind of people.
1: Yeah.
0: And that's, and Vance is pandering for votes. So he wants those people on his side. And it's extremely dangerous. I think there is a lot of strain because of the Democratic Party going so far left, so far Marxist, so far anti-Semitic, anti-Israel. That's put strain. The Republican Party being split between people who are pro-America and people who are pro-Tucker Carlson, for lack of a better term.
1: Yeah.
0: You know, people who are the woke Reich. So I think there is a strain. There's a reality of a strain. I pray that it will be worked out. Again, that's why I'm hoping Rubio runs for president. He understands all this, and he's been talking about it since 2011.
1: Sure.
0: It is strained. And when you live in Israel, when you're in Israel, you realize how tiny it is.
1: Right.
0: You can go from one side. It's not quite as true now because of traffic, but it used to be to say that you could go from one side going east to west. You could go from one border of Israel to the other border of Israel and have lit a cigarette, and the cigarette will still be lit.
1: Wow. Yeah.
0: It's that small.
1: That's pretty wild.
0: And there's a mountain called Mount Peduel. And if you stand on this mountain, which is Judea Samaria, and people say, well, we've got to give Judea Samaria away. You stand on this mountain of Judea Samaria, and you can see Tel Aviv and Jerusalem, and if it's a clear day, Haifa.
1: Wow.
0: Which means that, God forbid, that was in the hands of, you know, terrorists, because that's what these people are, whether they're part of a government or not, that was in the hands of those people. They could literally see their targets. The Iron Dome is good. It's not that good.
1: Yeah.
0: So we need to be aware of all that. And Iran is behind all of it with their proxies of Hamas and Hezbollah. Remember that October 7th happened, funded and controlled by Iran. On October 8th, there were demonstrations, and Israel did not reply for about a week and a half. They did not respond.
1: Sure.
0: On October 8th, there were demonstrations in New York City and other places in our country where they were demonstrating against the genocide that Israel was starting to do against Hamas. They hadn't even responded.
1: Right. Yeah, it was just automatic. And we wonder where it comes from. We wonder where that paid agitator comes from with these organizations that are at bay to try and cause this division, because we've heard about anti-Semitism before. We've always heard about Jews running the world, which has always been the narrative, before we start turning on different communities, including the Jewish community. And it's really unfortunate to see. I hope that we get back to that. Last question for you, and we got about 30 seconds left here, Michael. But are you optimistic that we can, quote unquote, show the light and realize that, you know, we don't need this type of division, and that, you know, we can actually get back together again?
0: Andy, I am always optimistic because I believe in God. Mm. And I've said this and written this. The Jewish people are in the miracle business, and business is good.
1: That always seems to be the case, and it's been that way throughout history as well. It is Rabbi Michael Barclay, the Rabbi's Table Dialogue, Not Debate radio show and podcast. Go ahead and check it out. Michael, we appreciate the time very much, my friend. Keep up the fight. We'd love to get you back on again soon.
0: Anytime, Andy, and God bless you and your audience, and thank you for everything you're doing.
1: You bet. Michael, we appreciate it very much. We'll get him back on the show soon. Got to take a break back after this here for The Voice of Reason. Stay here.
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6: Mom, I need a new phone.
7: No, you want a new phone. 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
1: 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All right, so as we look at this and we break down the details of the bill, which you can find, and more starting to come out, more information about this deal and what the future of the Middle East looks like. One thing I didn't get to ask Michael about was the relationship specifically between Donald Trump and Benjamin Netanyahu, because as you know, and the rumors were true after Donald Trump admitted it, that he kind of got a little mad at Benjamin Netanyahu for continuing conflict with Lebanon and shooting missiles while we're trying to cause peace in the Middle East. Now, according to the mindset, what Michael Barclay had said was that obviously we're dealing with people that you cannot trust at all. They're liars. They continue to lie because of they have their higher agenda, their religious higher agenda. So therefore, whatever deals they make in their eyes with God, then it doesn't matter because they have their idea of trying to spread their religion globally. And that is very partially true for the radical ones that want to radicalize everybody. There's also a large portion of Muslims, let's be very clear, that are not radical Islamists and that are very peaceful. I've talked about them many times on the program. I've interviewed here in the Wichita area where I'm based out of with our flagship. I've interviewed the Islamic Society of Wichita. Wonderful individuals. I've attended their service once during the tour of the building. It's a beautiful area. Wonderful people. And they're intricate parts of society. They're the doctors. They're lawyers in town. They're people that are very intricate to, at least here in Wichita, to our society. And we appreciate that very much. That being said, here's the good news, because you know me, I'm always the eternal optimist. Here's the good news is that we have de-radicalized the Middle East in a very large fashion. We see less nations radicalized than we've ever seen before in the Middle East. And that's why I've been so pressuring the Trump administration to remove this regime and de-radicalize the nation of Iran, because they're one of the last few true radicalized nations with a Muslim Brotherhood that tries to radicalize not everybody just within their borders, but everybody around them. And they're the ones that continue to say, if you're American, if you're Jewish, if you're from Israel, then you're the most evil, horrible human being on the face of the earth. And in fact, they don't see you as a human being. And we have to rid society and humanity of that type of mindset to actually all get along. That's where the Democrats don't quite get, is that we probably agree on the idea of world peace. Donald Trump ran on the idea of getting rid of war and letting people to not die in conflict, which is why people like Tulsi Gabbard came to our side of the aisle to get rid of the industrial military complex. So we're moving in the right direction, but there are just a few radicalized nations around, and Iran is one of them, unfortunately. Now, this deal says that we're not allowed to do a regime change. We'll see if we actually follow that, because you know how the CIA loves to do things behind the scenes and make it look like an organic thing, just like they do everywhere else with the government planting seeds. But here's the thing, and I advocate for the people of Iran to continue to do that fight and to continue to battle the way that you need to, because it's got to be done. Nothing, in my opinion, nothing will change until that regime is gone and we get rid of the radicalization in the nation of Iran. Will that happen anytime soon? I don't know. And we'll see how long this lasts. I'm feeling that this is just going to boil to a point of no return. And that question is, when will that actually happen? Lots more coming up. Stay here.
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2: 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Lighten Up is a moment to brighten your day and encourage your walk with Jesus. I'm Dr. Wes Stafford, inviting you to join my friend Ken Davis, asking, would you really like to be a fly on the wall?
3: Do you ever wish you could be a little fly on the wall? You know, so you could hear what goes on where you can't physically be? When I was a young man, my mom used to wonder what went on at our preacher's house. She would wonder how it would change her attitude toward the preacher and his sermons if she could just be a little fly on the wall for one day. I hadn't thought about that for years until the other day I looked up from my computer to see a fly sitting quietly on the wall next to my desk. Immediately my mind snapped back to those old conversations, and almost as instantly I realized that such an opportunity would most likely reveal that the preacher's house was a lot like mine. A lot of love, a lot of mistakes, some arguments, some grumpy days, happy days, maybe even some stuff the preacher would hope would not be broadcast to the world. Sometimes people get discouraged when they discover that God's servants aren't perfect. It's too easy to forget that we've all sinned and fallen short of God's perfect ideal. That's why he came. God uses imperfect people. I took two actions that day. First, I decided I shouldn't expect my preacher to be perfect. Then I picked up a magazine, killed the fly, so he couldn't talk. This is Ken Davis. Lighten up and live.
2: 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I'm Dr. Wes Stafford, encouraging you to lighten up.
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